0: 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What's poppin'?
1: Wait, the Mavs are leaving Dallas. Not really. They're just moving up a little bit north. It's 106.1 Kiss FM and Matt Holiday. Did y'all hear the news today? It's official. There have been rumors going around the city for a while now, but it's confirmed. Mavs are leaving the American Airlines Center and will be playing up north, kind of near where I am right now, in Addison, by the gallery at the old Valley View Mall site. They're going to build an entire entertainment complex up there right off of Preston Road and 635, so that traffic's going to be absolutely fantastic. But yeah, they have about until 2031 with their lease. So at least we get like another 5 years at American Airlines Center. But then eventually, Mavs are moving up to North Dallas. Does that work out for you? Is that better for you? Are they closer now or further? What are your thoughts?
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Shouldn't even be doing this. Could probably get fired, but I just want you to win $1,000 in Kroger gift cards. That badly. It's the 106.1 Kiss FM Secret Sound. Were you listening earlier today? There it is. You get another guess at it tomorrow at 9.

this. 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And no, I'm not talking just like a Gen Z intern. 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I stayed out in the sun way too long over the weekend. Anyone else take advantage of that and took a little too much advantage of it and didn't wear sunscreen? And does anyone have any aloe in their car for me to borrow? Please, I need it desperately. It's Kiss FM.

just in case Katy Perry doesn't make it clear enough in this next song. We go through it too. I'm man enough to admit it. Guys also have that time of the month, and we, yes, man straight.

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1: Let's go. Top five in DFW that y'all picked. But real quick, before we kick this off, hey, y'all still there?
2: Is this Matt?
1: God, yes, it's me, Matt. Yes, and I'm going to get you Madison beer tickets. These girls have been calling, trying to get them. 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
1: Oh, y'all like to get in your feels apparently on a Monday. All the emo voters came out and sent in their vote for this guy right here who will be at sold out Arlington Globe Life Field doing this one. Noah Kahan, The Great Divide, is number one in DFW tonight on 106.1 KISS FM.

0: Okay, kind of random, but best candy of all time, what is it?
1: Swedish Fish.
0: Okay, that's just wrong.
1: Okay, well, I get made fun of a lot in my family for liking Swedish Fish.
0: Well, I guess I'm joining the family because I'm making fun of you too.

That's going to be you inside of a Kroger having the time of your life because you got $1,000 to blow. It's Matt on 106.1 Kiss FM. That's like groceries for the summer, man. Hey, this secret sound is back tomorrow, and we doubled it. We're up to $1,000 now because no one guessed this sound. Do you know that sound? Be listening tomorrow at 9 a.m. to take a guess. For just a

0: 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KHKS, Denton, Dallas, Fort Worth, Texas, yo.
1: All right, you got until 9 a.m. tomorrow to figure out what your next guess is going to be for this secret sound. And if you get it right, you could be walking home with $1,000 in Kroger gift cards. That's right. And I will tell you, because I kind of like you, there's a hint on our Instagram stories. You didn't hear that.

Whoa, wait, hang on. There is a major artist, possibly, I mean, maybe the biggest in the world, giving us new music, and one of our sports teams may be leaving the arena they play in. All right, I gotta tell you these two stories coming up next on KISS FM. Hang out.

I just might think this is the song, actually. I thought it was that one from Bruno Mars, but now, I mean, as the calendar hits June 1st, we got to make a decision here. What's going to be the song of this summer? Is it going to be that one, or is it going to be this one from Ella Langley? Shoes in Texas on Kiss. I mean, that's a tough pick. Just when

I think it's pretty easy. Not going to lie, to figure this out. What is that? What is that sound? The secret sound on 106.1 KISS FM. Back tomorrow at 9 o'clock. Could be getting you $1,000 in Kroger gift cards.

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2: How was the weekend, friends? I'm telling you, we got to sign like a petition or something to have 3-day weekends always. But we're back on this Monday. I'm Angelina. 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Sienna Spyro.

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1: Like in China with Shimmer. 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
1: And I know you're busy, okay? 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This is music that you actually need to know. I met Angelina on air. Gracie Abrams back with another one. Hit the Wall on the new hit list.

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0: It's going to be a good day, baby. It's going to be a good day. Listen, we've got special guest Jason Derulo stopping by the show. He's got a new song that's crazy for the summer. So we're going to chop it up with him. We've got some Battle of the Rosas.
1: Hi.
0: Biggest novella to ever hit the radio. There's a ton to get to. Let's see. First things first. Summertime. Kids are out trying to find things to do, man. Our producer, Matt, basically is sick of hearing his kids say that they're bored.
4: Yeah.
0: So he wants advice. What can he do for the family? And not too expensive, right?
4: I mean, yeah, I don't want to spend any money, and I don't want it to be about video games.
0: We'll talk all about it next. It is Tino Cochino Radio. Welcome to the show. 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
0: Let's talk summer vibes, man. It's Tino Cochino Radio. Our producer, Matt, has no idea what to do with his kids. You said they're bored?
2: Yeah, they're bored. All they want to do is game. All three of them. On the iPad, on the Switch, the PS5. We probably have too many games.
3: What about your wife? Is she bored?
2: With the relationship?
0: Let's stay focused.
2: Next topic.
0: Let's stay focused. Okay, so they're complaining that there's nothing to do? You just said that they're gaming.
2: Well, we don't want them to game, though. All they want to do is sit and game, or they want to go somewhere that costs money. They want to go bowling, or they want to go to an arcade, or they want to go race go-kart.
0: Yeah. I know. What world are you in, Matt?
2: Well, we have a community pool, a beautiful community pool that I pay HOA to go to, and they don't want to go to that.
0: If you can't afford kids, don't have them.
2: It's too late. I can't send them back.
3: That's what I'm talking about.
2: So I'm just looking for some ideas, you know, some out-of-the-box ideas, things to do with my children that don't cost an arm and a leg and doesn't involve video games.
1: I'm just confused as why you don't let them play video games when it's summer, and why did you buy them the video game if they can't play?
2: Because they'll sit inside all day. They can play for an hour a day. That's enough. An hour a day is enough, I think. Any more than that, it's just crazy. They need to get outside.
3: I mean, take them, like, to go golf and stuff like that.
2: They don't like golfing. I try to take them.
3: It doesn't matter what they like or not.
1: Your daughter, like, loves softball right now. Like, you could go practice with her and make it a family thing and let each kid choose an activity.
2: Yeah, I mean, she's easier. She will go out and practice with me. It's the boys that...
3: Hold on.
2: The 8-year-old boy and the 13-year-old boy that don't want to do anything.
3: Do you think they don't want to do anything with you?
0: Ooh.
1: Ooh, that hurts.
2: They want to do it with me as long as it involves video games or an arcade or go to the movies. Mm. Like, they're down to do stuff, but everything they like to do costs money.
1: And why don't you buy, like, the Wiis? Is that still a thing?
2: A Wii?
1: Yeah, because it's like it's like an interactive moving video game. Mm.
2: They do have we have a Wii too, but they're bored. The graphics like bore them. They think it's like crap.
0: Okay, so Sandra is on the line and she has some suggestions. She says she got a list for you.
2: Oh,
0: so she'll run down next. On 106.1.
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0: So we're trying to get some ideas of what our producer Matt can do with his kids this summer because they're complaining that they're bored. Now, technically, they're not really complaining that they're bored because they're playing games. You just don't want them to do that.
2: Yeah, not all day. Don't be on the Switch all day.
0: Okay, Sandra, you've got kids. What do you suggest?
3: So, like, the low budget, like, activities that I usually do with my kids would be, like, I create, like, a pool area in the backyard. Like, I'll buy, like, an inflatable pool. I'll set up water tables. Or we'll have, like, water balloon fights in the backyard. Or we have an Xbox that's really old. We'll play video games, like, the whole family. Like, old school games like Mortal Kombat. Ooh. And all that. Or we'll have a lot of movie nights with popcorn, you know, just spend time together, make memories and whatnot, take them like for hikes and then have picnics maybe at the park or go to the park like every single day. It's free. And
0: everything that you're saying sounds so good. And yeah. I wish I was a part of your family. Yeah. But I guarantee you that Matt does not like anything you just suggested.
2: No, I do like the water balloon thing because Costco sells like 200 balloons for like $50. You can go through that. Right. They just don't like cleaning up, and then they'll leave it out there, and the sun just like makes them melt into the turf. But I do like
0: that
2: idea.
0: So what else? Shoot down every other idea. No. What else is what's wrong with all the rest of them?
2: I like the movies, but they wanted to do stuff during the day. Hiking's good, but my kids are lazy. We don't have an old Xbox, but I do want to buy an old Nintendo. Maybe play like Duck Hunt with the kids or something.
4: Duck Hunt.
3: Makes me sound old. Yes, that would be super fun. It's super fun just bonding with your whole family, you know, and your kids and whatnot, making memories. That's the best part of it.
0: Matt wasn't there for their early years, so he's trying to make up for it now.
2: I am.
5: Coming up next.
0: There's a therapist that said every healthy, happy couple that they've worked with have these five things in common. We're going to see if the people in relationships in our studio have these things in common with their partners. Next.
4: Side piece.
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0: Are you coming in or what?
1: Yeah, let's get it, man. It's 106.1.
0: Kiss FM.
1: Okay, there's a therapist that says every healthy and happy couple that they have worked with have these five things in common. We'll have Serena start with the list. What's number one?
0: They're respectful, even when they're upset. No name calling ever.
2: Aye.
1: Okay, now here's the question. Do you and your husband ever call names? I know that Matt, no. I've heard Matt and his wife disrespect
0: each other. No, we've never called each other names.
1: Never?
0: No. Like, I mean, we've like yelled, but we've never called each other names.
1: You never yelled at him. You're such an a-hole.
0: No.
1: Good, wow. good. That's
3: boring.
1: What's number two?
0: They take accountability. They know how to say, I didn't handle that well, and I mean it.
2: Oh, you're not doing that.
0: I've started. I could be better, but I have started doing it.
1: I'm going to say, if you do the silent treatment, you're not taking accountability.
0: Yeah. No, I have sometimes, and I feel like I've said something that was mean. I'd be like, okay, I'm sorry. I didn't mean for it to come off.
2: I do what you do. Like, I shut down.
1: What about this? Number three, it says they repair quickly. They don't turn every disappointment into months or years of resentment. Do you bring it up when something bothers you?
0: Yeah. It's never. Nothing has ever went to months or years.
1: Okay, good.
0: That's crazy.
1: Never know.
2: It does happen.
1: Number four, they don't withhold their love. They don't shut down or avoid, and they never give the silent treatment. It says ever. They never, ever give the silent treatment.
0: But the silent treatment, I'm trying to regulate myself.
2: So you don't say nothing crazy.
1: You see that you're defending it. You're still defending the wrong.
0: But I'm not doing it to hold it like, to be like, oh, this is going to make him feel bad, so I'm not going to talk to him. It's like literally
4: you're trying to protect him from your own temper.
0: Yes.
4: Right? So is it a temper issue you need to work on, maybe?
2: Oh, dang.
0: Maybe. It's a whole other issue, I guess.
4: Wow. Accountability. Kind of.
1: Number five, the final one. It says they stay physically connected throughout daily touch, like hugs, cuddling, holding hands.
0: We have small touches, but we could be better. Like last night, we were hoping to get some us time, but then Novi kind of ruined it and was just in our bed. But he like reached over and like held my hand.
4: That's cute.
0: Yeah. So, I mean, we try our best.
1: Mikatsu has a concerned look on his face. Go ahead.
2: I don't know. I mean, because we were just on a trip and you guys were there, you and your husband, and it was me and my girl. And I didn't see you guys look like you guys were roommates.
1: Oh, interesting.
0: I think you have yourself confused.
2: I saw you guys.
0: And we weren't with you all the time because you had your son.
2: I know, but it's just you just look like you're just, you know, to yourself. You weren't really...
0: Mm-hmm. Okay.
2: You didn't have your hand on his back or anything. Mm-hmm. But that's just what I saw.
0: Why were you watching us so intently?
4: Yeah, I know. Weird. Jealousy?
2: You guys were at our cabana.
0: Because you invited us.
2: Oh.
1: What was happening? Okay. I missed all of this. I missed all of this on the trip.
5: Coming up next.
1: Pizza Hut, one of my favorites.
4: Yes.
1: I want to send a big shout out because they're bringing some old school vibes back. The glory days of Pizza Hut. We're talking all about it. Next.
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0: All right, turn it on, man. It's 106.1.
1: Kiss FM.
0: All right, let's talk Pizza Hut, man. I mean, everybody loves a good Pizza Hut.
2: Yes. Yep.
0: They are bringing back some, like, classic vibes. Serena's going to tell us all about it.
1: Yes, Tim Sparks, who is the CEO of the restaurant management company, Deland Corporation.
2: Sure.
1: He's on a mission to just make it like that classic Pizza Hut, the whole dine-in experience with the Tiffany-style stained glass lamps, the red checkered tablecloth, and oversized red plastic cups, and a Pac-Man machine all in the corner.
0: Yes.
1: And he says that it hasn't been easy, like, searching down, like, this vintage,
3: decor.
1: Yes. But I think this is, like, I don't know, I love this idea. Like, I have, like, very faint memories because I was so young in these Pizza Huts, but I do know that my parents, after they baptized me, they said they had everybody go back to Pizza Hut.
0: The Pizza Hut buffet used to be great, man.
3: Yeah.
0: Oh, that was so awesome. I loved it. And it was just a thing, too, like, when kids would win, like, football games or softball games, what'd you do after? You went to Pizza Hut.
2: Yeah, right.
0: That was just kind of, like, the thing. Where do you go now, like, with your kids to celebrate after you guys win, Matt?
3: We go to like a Chuck E. Cheese type place.
0: So it's still pizza.
3: Yeah, still
0: pizza. See, that's what it is. I feel like that's a thing. It's just
3: you gotta have an arcade.
0: It used to be Pizza Hut. That was a staple, and then they stopped doing it.
4: But
0: so
4: you know, they don't
0: somewhere else.
4: They don't win, so they don't really go nowhere.
0: No. Matt is the participation trophy.
3: That's right. They try. If they tried hard, even if they didn't try hard, they showed up, and that's enough for me.
4: Yeah.
0: I love the positive energy, but I don't want to focus on it, but I just want to shout it out because I feel like when it comes to social media, a lot of the times people just use it to post, you know, the highlights and the beautiful things. Mm-hmm. But I believe in full transparency and I want to share the negative things just to let you know that everybody gets bullied. Bro, I got people in my DMs right now commenting the meanest things, and not even just to me, but not even in the DMs, excuse me, in my comments. But it's not to me. It's to fans at my comedy shows. Like, just to talk down on happiness is crazy, and I want to share it with you next on 106.1.
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2: So I'm on my first ever headline comedy tour. We're going all over the place and I'm having a blast, man. I like to post recaps from each city that we go to, showing what people that went to the show thought about it. Now, here's an example.
3: We had a great time.

0: feet.
1: Oh, we had a great time. It was so funny. We were laughing the whole time.
2: Yeah, he's so chillant. I love it.
1: So chillant, so fun.
3: For context, there's a lot of chillant and feet talk in there.
4: What does chillant mean?
3: You have to come to the show to figure that out. I'm not going to get into it. But again, it was just recap of, they had a good time. Yeah. That's all it was. Let me read you some of the latest comments on the recap.
4: Oh, please do.
3: These people must live a sad life if this guy was the best day of their life. Material matters. Who's this? Matt Rife 2.0? There's not even any material in the clip.
4: That's a compliment.
3: Yeah. Based on this video, all of your fans are brain dead.
1: Oh my God.
3: I don't know, man. Listen, I just want you to know, like, the reason I'm sharing this with you is to let you know, especially for the younger people that might be listening, there are trolls no matter what you do. It doesn't matter what you post. There's someone miserable that's going to see it and they're going to hate it. They're going to feel some type of way. Like for Serena's thing, it's some guy probably that is super out of shape and mad at himself. Mm-hmm. And he sees Serena in the gym working, and it made him feel some type of way because he's not. So what's he gonna do? He's gonna go troll. Yeah. Same thing for me. Yeah. Like, I got people coming out to my shows and having a good time, and they're mad that someone's not coming to support whatever they do. I don't know, man, but just do what you do and have fun doing what you're doing, and that's the most important thing. The negativity is gonna be there no matter what.
4: Yeah, block out the noise.
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0: 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Leticia's entire family is basically trying to judge her relationship. But when you find out what her partner's doing, I don't think he's in the wrong.
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0: Sometimes it sucks when you got to choose family or your partner. And we're in a situation right now. Well, not us specifically, but our listener, Leticia, is. Aye. Her nana wants her to break up with her man. Obviously, Sheesh. We need to know some reasoning and what the context is behind the whole thing. So let's have Serena read the DM that Leticia sent, and then we can talk about it.
1: My family does cookouts almost every weekend, and my boyfriend and I are obviously always invited. It's always hard for my man to make it to any of the cookouts because he's usually works weekends. My nana pulled me to the side last weekend and told me that I should leave him. She said that it's disrespectful that my boyfriend doesn't ever come to family events and that the whole family feels the same way. I was so shocked and hurt, and I don't even want to hang out with them anymore. I just feel betrayed that nobody else has told me anything, but they're all talking behind my back about my man who was just working his ass off for our family.
0: Think about this. This family is judging this guy and wanting her to break up with him because he's working. Yeah. He could be out cheating. He could be out doing whatever.
2: He can't win.
0: But he's out providing. And they're like, he's not here for the carne asada.
2: He doesn't like us.
0: It's crazy. I mean, thoughts, Serena?
1: I mean, yeah, I think they should give him grace because he is at a job. He probably doesn't want to work every weekend, but he has to do what he has to do. And I don't know what his job is, but maybe it's a job that, like, that's what you have to do. You have to work on the weekends. Like, there's no other way around it.
0: Nicasio, what do you think about it? I mean, you work on weekends DJing and doing events and stuff like that.
3: Honestly, this is my story. Like, my girl's family is tripping on me.
4: What? You wrote in as your girl?
0: You're Leticia?
4: This all makes sense.
0: What are you saying?
3: Hola!
0: You're saying that you relate to this story.
3: Yes, for sure.
0: Her family tripped on you.
3: And they still trip on me, like, time to time because they have a lot of kids in the family, and I'm not around. And some of the kids don't know who I am still to this day. It's just like, but, like, dude, like, I'm working. I'm sorry. I'm not looking forward to the weekend like you guys are.
4: Oh, God, this again. What? Why can't people... He always shames people for looking forward to the weekends. You think their life is miserable on weekdays? Some people don't love their jobs, though. They're forced to work
3: then
4: in a job.
3: Guess what?
0: Like Matt, he hates it. No, it's good.
1: But even those people that hate their jobs and they're still going to work, they're also doing that for their family.
0: All right, listen, I want to talk to you and get your thoughts on it. Do you think that Leticia should just basically not cut her family off, but just stop listening to them and all their negativity when it comes to her man? Or should she have a conversation with her man and tell him to try and switch up that schedule? We'll talk to Nicole and get her thoughts on it next on 106.1
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0: Okay, Leticia reached out because her, not just Nana, but entire family, basically, wants her to break up with her man because they always do family cookouts and he never attends. The reason he doesn't attend is because he's at work trying to provide for the family. Mm-hmm. And Leticia is on her man's side. She's like, listen, I feel like the family's being disrespectful, talking behind my back while my man's just trying to work and hustle for us. Mm-hmm. So she's thinking about cutting off the family. She like feels a little betrayed, to be honest, by the family. Nicole, what's it sound like to you?
2: So my thought is that they should have the family do a day that he's not working. Because I know it's difficult working days that you have to go because you have to provide for your family, your kids, anyone you're living with. So I would say, honestly, to the girl, I'm like, tell your family to mind their business or tell them to plan a date that he's able to go to.
0: It's not like he's out wilding out or doing something crazy. Exactly. This man's literally going to work. Like, why are you guys mad that he's working to provide? It makes no sense to me.
2: Yeah, that makes no sense.
1: Yeah, and I just think that, you know, like, I think our nanas, like, sometimes they're just grumpy. And I'm like, you know, you just got to take that with a grain of salt. And he's at work.
2: Yeah, he's not doing anything else, just working.
3: But here's the thing, like, the whole family will agree to, like, work around his schedule, right? But then there's always that one sister or that one cousin. It's like, why do we got to do things around his schedule?
0: And yeah, they get all mad.
3: Oh, my God.
0: There's no winning.
2: Well, if that person doesn't want to be there, then they don't have to be there.
0: Oh, there you go.
2: Clock it.
0: Clock it. Clock it. Clock it.
3: Are you single?
2: No, I am not.
0: Neither is he.
4: She was a little pissed at that.
3: I know.
0: We're going to jump into some tea time coming up next. What are we talking about, Serena?
1: Steve Harvey opened up about how you can survive fame, even mentioning the controversy surrounding Diddy.
3: Oh, damn. He went to a party.
0: We're going to talk all about it next.
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2: All right, so Steve Harvey speaking out on how you can survive what being famous and what is it exactly?
1: Just how you can survive fame as a man, and then he kind of talked about the Diddy, you know, whole controversy and all that.
2: Cool. So for all the celebrities listening right now, trying to, you know, struggle with fame, we got you covered. This is really relatable. Let's listen.
3: If you're a good guy, you'll survive it. It's the bad guys that don't survive it. You know, if you just, if you're not trying to be cruel or unkind to people, if you're not trying to be abusive or use people, be a gentleman. Be fair. You know, don't talk to women that way. Treat women with kindness and respect. If you're that guy, you'll survive that area. Most of us do. And then if you're not that guy, you won't survive that area. He's in prison right now because you've been puffy. You've been watching it. You turn into Puffy. If you don't respect it, you're going to do some time.
4: Well, I guess this is good to take in consideration for how many times I've been around Diddy. So thank you for this message, Serena.
1: I think this could be for anybody. Oh, okay. If you're a good person, you're going to attract good things. And even if you are a good person and you start seeing things that are weird, you're going to remove yourself from that situation.
5: Yes, because you're going to feel weird about it. Mm-hmm. This is a rule of life for anybody, regardless of your status, celebrity or non.
2: Cool, man. Guys, I'm going to be honest. I can't focus right now. I'm looking out the glass window. And listen, I want to be 1,000% honest with you. I'm a 100% heterosexual male. Mm. But God, Jason Derulo is a good looking man.
4: 100%.
2: I can't focus. He's standing right here just staring. He's waving at me now.
5: Yeah, he has a jacket with no shirt on.
1: It's crazy.
2: Jason, we're letting Jason Derulo in the building next, and we're talking. 106.1.
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0: Very excited to have a guest in the studio today, man. I'm going to be honest, they keep all the celebs out of here, but today they let one in. Ladies and gentlemen, Jason Derulo is on a check-in. Bro, before we talk, you know, the business and the new song and everything, just how are you? How's Jason?
2: Oh, man, Jason is well. Thank you for asking. Nobody ever asks how I'm doing.
0: No one really cares. It's always like just some like setup to get to whatever. But damn, we talk a lot about mental health on the show and quality of life. And so just, I mean, you're on the run. I'm seeing this promo run. You're literally in every city and doing all these stops. So I'm like, how is your mental right now? How are you?
2: I'm well, man. Honestly, I feel blessed as ever. I had my son with me, which was amazing for the first half of the run, which was really nice always.
0: How old is he?
2: 5.
0: Bro, what specifically with the song? I mean, we're going to kind of go all over the place and talk about it a lot. But for your new single that's out now, Sexy For Me, have you figured out that for you, or is there something specific about having that horn in a song? Is it because, like, for me, my logic behind it is when you hear that horn, it makes your body want to be kind of sexy. Is that what it is? Or is there something completely different?
2: Yeah, I mean, for Sexy For Me, I mean, I don't know, man. To me, I'm a fan of horns in general. You know, you heard it on Trumpets. You heard it on Talk Dirty, obviously. You heard it on a lot of my songs. Mm-hmm. But for me, it's just being a fan of it, man. And I play around with a lot of different genres of music. And I think it's as simple as that. But it definitely has a sexy vibe when you hear in a saxophone.
0: When Kevin Gates sends you the verse for the remix and you hear like deep in the belly, or what does he say?
2: He's like, down. spit in the throat. He said, he said a lot.
0: It's just like, yeah, there's Kevin. Like that, right?
2: That's my dog.
0: I know you had a music-related question.
1: So with you being so big on TikTok, when you're writing music and creating it, like, do you have that in the back of your head of like, okay, like, this is what's going to work for TikTok, or you just, you know, like, whatever comes to you, like, for the music purposes?
2: Nah, I think a great song is a great song, and I think something that's addictive, something that makes you feel something that makes you want to fall in love, something that makes you want to celebrate being single, like whatever it is, as long as it's pulverizing and makes you feel something, I think people will utilize it on social media. So I don't think you need to necessarily tailor make anything.
0: I feel like the song could be a summer anthem. Let's play a little clip of it. This is Jason Derulo and the remix of Kevin Gates. I love it as well. It's called Sexy For

0: Yeah, let's get it, man. It's 106.1.
1: Kiss FM.
0: All right, man. It's Tino Go Chino Radio. We've got Jason Derulo in the studio hanging out, man. He's got a new song called Sexy For Me. If you haven't streamed it, go run it up, man. It's a song for the summer for sure. Off the air, we were talking about, like, when you come from nothing, there's still certain things that you'll never get rid of. Like maybe just certain ways that you move in public, or maybe certain, like, I don't know, like places to eat. For me, I don't care how much money I ever have in a million years, I'm always going to go to Taco Bell. Like, yeah. I love a good little crunchy taco meal. It's trashy, it's quick, it's easy. What's one of those things for you, Jason? Like, something that you'll indulge in no matter how much money you have?
2: For me, it's Olive Garden. So we used to get dressed up, you know, to go to Olive Garden like it was, like, the finest restaurant on the planet. And, like, that stuck with me. So the seafood Portofino at Olive Garden is my thing. So if ever I'm a splurge, you know, I'm going to Olive Garden.
0: Bro, I 1,000% appreciate your time. I know you're busy and you're on this run. I want to close things, like, on a positive note. Obviously, we're here. We're having fun. We're having a good time. You have the best hairline I've ever seen. You smell glorious. Good for you. Brother. But for someone listening right now that might be at their lowest, and they're not, like, they just keep hitting roadblocks, or they keep getting told no, and they just feel like, damn, how do I keep pushing forward? We've all been at a low point. How did you get past your low point? How did you keep moving forward? What advice could you give to that person that's just going through it right now?
2: I broke my neck in 2012. Nobody breaks their neck, right? That's crazy. It's like a very freakish thing that you hear about, but you never think something like that's going to happen to you. I couldn't tie my own shoes. I couldn't take a shower myself. I couldn't do anything myself, but I got lost in routine. I created a routine for myself, and I followed the same routine every single day. And if I was able to do everything within that day, I felt like I won the day. So I was taking it one singular day at a time, and it was about winning the day every single day. And when I looked up, I had created some of my best work, and I had my most successful album, 6 platinum songs off of this one album. Talk Dirty, Trumpets, Wiggle, Other Side, Marry Me, all of these songs off of one album. And that was at my lowest of lows, and I think it was because I was able to fall back on a routine and not think about what was actually happening in my life, but more so worry about winning the day.
0: Well, and it's weird too, right? Like, it shows you that it's almost like these negative things, as bad as it was, almost need to happen in a sense to give you a different perspective and help you move differently. I mean, again, you were able to work on this project and you get 6 records off of one project that blow like that, which doesn't even happen for anybody. They're lucky to get one. And you're doing all this while you're at your lowest.
2: For sure. Yeah, I mean, I think sometimes the being in your lowest is the biggest blessing. Sometimes you need to slow the world down one time so that you can actually see clearly. I was about to go on tour, and those songs would never exist had I went on that tour. You know, I was at home, down on my luck. And that's why those songs came out the way they did.
0: Guys, show some love, man. Jason Derulo, positive energy, good vibes. Go stream his new single, Sexy For Me. It's out right damn now. We got more Tino Cochino Radio coming up next.
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4: The biggest novella that has ever hit radio. Like, yes, people can't even believe it. They're like, how is this real? And that's the thing. It's not. It's not real at all. It's all fake. And we're just calling it what it is. This is not a war of any roses. This is a battle of the Rosas. And it's coming up next on Tino Cochino Radio. 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
0: Woo, ladies and gentlemen, I'm so excited. This is one of my favorite parts of our show. It's something new that we've been doing. To be completely transparent, it's all fake. It's us every single week. It's not real calls. It's just us acting. Yep. And it's very bad acting.
2: It's getting better.
0: I just want to own up to the fact, because I hear and see all of these drama filled shows and I'm just like, it's not real.
2: Yeah.
0: And I was like, well, I want some of the fun. So this is what we call Battle of the Rosa.
3: Where love is tested, trust is questioned, and today somebody might be playing with more than 18 holes.
2: Oh my god. Wow.
3: Okay, we have Araceli on the line. What's going on with your boyfriend Tomas?
4: Tomas has never, ever cared about golf, but now that's all he wants to do.
3: Aye, it went from a hobby to a pattern real quick, like.
2: A little exercise.
3: Okay, tell me more.
4: It's been 2 months straight. My friend and I, we even went to spy on him.
3: Hi, Toxicar, it's fine.
2: Yes.
3: Okay, tell me, what happened? What did you find?
4: We saw him being extra flirty with a cart girl.
5: Oh, you were a spectator.
3: Okay, maybe.
2: That's normal.
3: Maybe that's just, you know, being polite.
4: She was a gringa.
0: Hi! Never mind! Cheating for sure! Okay, let's calm down. Why does it bother you that she's a white girl?
4: Because she's the complete opposite of me. Does he not like me anymore?
2: Are you giving him drinks?
0: There you go, Matt. Think like an old Mexican man. Machismo.
2: Yes.
0: Okay, so what do you want to do?
4: I want to catch him. I know he's cheating.
0: Okay, Araceli, this is what we're going to do. We're going to call Tomas, and we're going to offer him a free round of golf with his own personal cart girl.
2: Oh.
0: And we're going to give him three options. Now, you were telling me off the air, only one of the cart girls is a white girl, correct?
4: That is right.
0: What is her name? Do you know?
4: Her name tag says Emma, and I noticed because I took a picture and zoomed in.
0: Aye, that new iPhone camera, feed me. Okay, listen. We're going to offer Emma, Dulce, and Jasmine. He can only pick one. Do you think he'll choose Emma?
4: He better not.
0: We'll find out next on Battle of the Rosas.
2: He's picking Emma.
0: 106.1.
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0: All right, we are inside Battle of the Rosas. It's the biggest novela to ever hit FM radio. Why am I not in character?
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3: Oh, I thought you said FN.
0: Firme Machismo Radio. Okay, so we have Araceli on the line. You're still there, right?
5: See, I'm here.
0: Okay, so you're worried that your boyfriend, Tomas, might be cheating at the golf course because he's never been into golf, but now he's been going every weekend for 2 months. Mm. You and your friend felt suspicious, and so you decided to go catch him, and you spied on him, and you saw him talking to a cart girl by the name of Emma, right?
5: Right, and he even told her to call him Tommy.
0: Tommy?
2: Ah.
0: The Green Ranger?
2: Hi, rest in peace.
0: Okay, we're going to call him Tommy, and we're going to offer him a free round of golf with a cart girl included. We'll give him 3 options. If he picks the white girl, Emma, we know something's going down. Are you ready?
5: Yes.
0: She already sounds sad.
2: I know, and scared.
6: Hola.
0: Hola, Tomas. My name's Jeffrey. I'm calling from Firme Pines. I'm calling from Firme Pines. And we want to offer you a free round of golf. How's that sound, compa?
6: Oh, I love golf.
0: Do you? How long have you been playing?
6: I've been playing for about 2 months, but it's the best. It reminds me of the Gulf of Mexico.
0: Why?
6: Golf.
0: I'll assume you should just leave this guy. Sure.
2: Yeah.
0: Okay. Sorry. Tomas, here's the deal. We want to offer you a free round of golf. And the cool thing about this promo is that it's going to include a free cart girl. You get to pick. Okay. We have 3 options. They're all very qualified and amazing at what they do. True toxicas. Okay. We have Jasmine. We have Dulce, and we have Emma.
6: Oh, did you say Emma?
0: Emma?
6: Emma, find out all about her.
0: Remember the song from the Black Eyed Peas? Emma, me, Emma, me, Emma, Emma, Emma, be. Stupid. Okay, so you're choosing Emma. What is it about Emma that stands out to you?
6: Psychology says there's nothing better than 18 holes, unless Emma makes it 19.
5: Whoa, whoa, whoa! 19 holes? Emma? What is going on?
6: Araceli?
0: Hi!
5: I knew it! I can't believe you're cheating on me with that gringa!
6: But Araceli, she washes my balls and brings cold ultras.
5: I wash your clothes! And I bring you Mick Ultras, too!
6: Yes, but she asked me what my handicap was, and I left her handicap.
0: He doesn't... Hi. Tomas doesn't sound remorseful at all!
2: Hi.
0: He almost sounds like he prefers Emma over Araceli! Hi!
5: I can't believe this. I really love you.
0: Tomas... How does it make you feel when you hear Araceli confess her true feelings for you, bro?
6: She's always going to be my ace, my hole-in-one.
5: It's over. You can never get it in the hole anyway.
0: Hi!
6: No!
0: And just like that, Tomas went from tea time

0: make up around 80% of autoimmune cases, and some experts suggest that social pressures to suppress emotions and prioritize others may play a role.
1: All right, what are your thoughts on this, Matt?
2: Hi, I agree. The most important word I ever learned in my adult life was no. Saying no to people if you really don't want to do something. Because I used to be the people pleaser. Just like, don't cause any waves. Just do what people want. Be nice. Always thinking of others before myself. But you really got to be happy with yourself first and set boundaries so that you can be a happier adult.
3: Serena, thoughts?
0: No, I agree. And I think you can be nice and still have boundaries. And I feel like when I was younger, and I think this is one of my triggers, which I guess is like not great either. But I do think I feel triggered when I do, I guess, feel like when people are taking advantage of me because I'm being nice. And then I don't think I'm nice after that. And because it really does trigger me where I'm like, oh, no.
2: Just flip the switch.
0: Yes.
3: Yeah. Mm-hmm. Nicasio, what are you thinking, man?
4: I feel like kind of lately I've been a pushover because.
3: To who?
4: To just, I mean, random people. Like, for example, yesterday, this couple came up to me just to my house, like literally rang the doorbell, and they're like, hey, like, you know, we see that you're, you know, you're knocked off the voting, like the voting list. And I was like, okay. And she was like, well, you know, you want to sign up for it again? I was like, not really. I was like, I'm on the phone right now. She's like, well, we just need your signature and we just need your, you know, your address and stuff like that. We want to put you back on because, you know, gas prices are high, blah, blah, blah, blah. Yeah. And so I was like, okay, cool. But then I kind of regretted it afterwards because I was like, dude, now I'm going to be in the system for jury duty and all this.
2: Yeah.
4: And
2: that's why I didn't register to vote.
1: I want to talk to you about my dating podcast. I'm excited about this thing, man. The streams are coming in. You guys are connecting with it. Yeah. Because here's the thing, man. It's not all happy-go-lucky in the dating world. It sucks out there. Mm-hmm. It is trash. And that's the focal point of the podcast. We'll talk more about Laugh at Love next.
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0: For those of you that have never heard my prom horror story, let me share it with you real quick.
2: Oh, it's the best.
0: It was horrible. I was so excited for prom. I was a sophomore. My date was a senior.
3: Wow.
0: And, you know, I felt good about it. So I went and picked her up in my Ford Mustang. and things were good. I did the whole corsage thing. I'm excited. Like, wow, this is prom. This is high school. This is the big leagues.
2: Did your mom take photos of you guys before the thing?
0: Of course not.
2: Oh, okay.
0: You know, it's all good. We pull up. And I get out the car and I open the door. And we start walking up. And I'm like, just, you know, excited. We get to the thing. We check in and get a little name tags. I'm like, wow. This is like the movie She's All That. Like, I'm so excited. And then as soon as we walk into the doors, this like 6'4" basketball player walks up.
4: Hey, shout out.
0: Grabs my date by the arm. They like link arms. He looks at me and says, thanks for bringing her. And walked off.
1: Wow, a bum.
0: And she didn't say anything. She just happily went with him. And
2: you
0: called
2: Tino a bum?
1: No, the guy, because he didn't pay for her ticket either. Oh.
0: I completely simped it. I bought the ticket. I took her there. Everything. I was Uber before Uber.
2: And you paid for dinner? Did you guys have dinner first?
0: No, we didn't have dinner first.
2: Oh, okay.
4: After that, did you go to the punch table?
0: No, I went home immediately. I turned around. I got to my car. I didn't know what to do. I cried.
1: Aww.
0: I was so sad.
4: Oh my God.
0: It was horrible. So dating's been sucking for me for a long time, guys. So I've started a podcast about it. It's called Laugh at Love, where you literally like share your dating horror stories. I find them on TikTok and we break them down and listen to them together. And we just laugh at love because sometimes that's all you can do. Mm-hmm. So wherever you stream your favorite podcast, all you got to do is search for Tino Cochino, Laugh at Love. And the cool thing is they're a quick listen, man. I know some podcasts are like 2-3 hours. This one's quick. This one's about half an hour at most. Maybe 40 minutes if we're getting spicy. But it's dope, man. We got new episodes dropping every single week. So go check out this week's latest or catch up from the beginning because we're only like 5 episodes in. We just started. So go check it out. Again, wherever you stream your favorite podcast, just search for Tino Cochino, Laugh at Love. Coming up next, we're going to talk the benefits of your child co-sleeping. I've never heard that term before. That's just when they sleep in the bed with you, right?
2: Yeah.
1: Yes. Mm-hmm.
0: Get them out, dude. What are y'all doing?
2: Yes.
0: We'll talk about it next on 106.1.
1: Kiss FM. Just

0: Yeah, let's get it, man. It's 106.1.
1: Kiss FM.
0: All right, man. Cino Cochino Radio. Yeah. We're talking to all my parents out there, the benefits of your child co-sleeping. Now, if I'm being honest and fully transparent with you, the actual notes that I'm reading for our show today says benefits of your child co-sleeping, head ass.
2: What does that mean?
0: Whose child in this room currently sleeps with him? Nicasio, does your 4-year-old son still
3: mine,
0: sleep?
3: Mine, yes.
0: So you guys? Yes. Serena, yes. Your 6-year-old, you finally got him out, right?
1: They're both put into their beds, and then there's some nights where they both end up in our bed.
0: Matt, your kids are all out of the bed, and they're doing their own thing in their own room.
2: But our cat does co-sleep with us.
0: I get that, but let's focus on
3: what?
0: These kids.
3: You
0: like
3: get
0: when,
3: that?
0: When you hear Serena say that she has a 4-year... No, he's not four.
1: How old six.
0: Is he? He's six. When you hear Serena say that she has a 6-year-old and a 2-year-old in the bed with her and her husband, what do you think? Be honest.
2: I think nightmare and lack of sleep and no intimacy between Serena and her husband. It's all bad. Plus, you could squish the 2-year-old.
3: That's true.
2: There's suffocation.
1: I know, Matt. Dangerous. You know where your child's sleeping. There's actually another study on that where there's videos where moms just know and they move with them.
2: Okay.
1: But anyways, so with my son, he co-slept, like, that's just the way it was. And with my daughter.
0: But he's still co-sleeping.
1: Not every night. It's like I said, he sleeps in his room to start off the night. Some nights he'll wake up and he comes to our
2: bad
1: room.
2: Bad dream or something.
1: Yeah, but it's not every night. And then with my daughter, though, I did want to put her in her crib. And the reason for that is just because it's a lot to co-sleep. Like, you have to go to sleep with them. You can't get out the bed once they're asleep because they wake up. And it's just a lot. So I wanted a little bit more freedom with my daughter.
3: How do all you guys fit on the twin bed?
1: We have a king.
0: You have a 4-year-old currently.
3: I do.
0: Will he still be in the bed at 6?
3: Probably, yeah.
0: How about 10?
3: I don't know. Probably like 8. I don't know.
2: You're cut off at second grade.
3: I like to have them there with me. I don't know. I feel complete.
0: But do you feel like it? Is it? Let me ask Matt. Is this a selfish thing? Because instead of teaching the kids
2: that they have a room and their own spot,
0: like their independence. Is it them just feeling like they're more so doing it for themselves versus for the kid?
2: Yes. We put our first son in his own crib at 7 weeks.
1: And you're gonna see that's a white thing.
3: Yes.
2: Oh, maybe.
3: You're gonna see how those kids. Now. It's crazy. You're gonna see how those kids are later on in life.
2: That's
3: and you're
2: fine.
3: Gonna see how our kids.
2: All my
3: are
2: kids
3: learning.
2: Are in gifted. What's your kid doing? Dancing like Elmo.
1: Cordova's actually.
0: Oh my god.
1: Cordova's
0: what
1: actually
0: that
1: going.
0: Mean?
3: Yeah, I know.
1: Cordova is going in gifted now, so it has nothing to do with the sleeping mat.
0: Oh, seriously.
2: So what are the pros,
0: Matt?
2: Did we even get to the story?
1: No, we haven't. But it's the children who experience nighttime safety, which is sleeping with their parents, learn that fear is temporary. Stress has an endpoint, and calm can be restored.
0: Meanwhile, Dad's like, can we have sex sometime? God, it!
2: Yes.
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0: Here we go, go, go, go, go. Yeah. It's time for Are You Smarter Than Ocasio? Yes, now, we play the game every day. It's easy. This is a chance for us to get you hooked up with a prize, man. We got tickets for everything. So just listen carefully. If you think you can figure out the answer, then we can play.
2: At the age of 11, which artist won a local talent show performing Cisco's thong song? Is it A, Usher, B, Chris Brown, or C, Daddy Yankee?
0: All right, we have Dina on the line. She wants to play, so let's do it. Are You Smarter Than Ocasio? It's coming up next on 106.1.
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0: There are apparently ways to decode women. I'm going to hit you with these, and we're going to see if Serena agrees or disagrees, okay? Because, I mean, this is social media. It could all be fake, right? Mm-hmm. All right, so, Serena, when she looks at you quietly, does that mean she wants your attention?
1: Ooh. Well, yes. I always want my man's attention.
2: No, but you also give me that
0: look,
2: too.
0: But specifically, if you're looking at him but not really saying anything, does that mean, like, yo, pay attention to me?
1: No, I feel like I would just tell him, like, hey, pay attention to me.
2: There you go. Care. Direct.
0: Number two. When a woman acts playful, that means she feels safe with you.
1: Ooh. Yes.
2: Ooh.
0: Why is he moaning?
3: Everything right. gets him turned on.
0: Number three. When a woman is at her worst, she needs reassurance, not fixing.
1: Yes. Like, sometimes you just want to complain and you don't want the problem fixed. Like, you just, we need to let it out. We're just trying to get it out.
3: But can you lead with that? Because my wife did the same thing.
2: It's called being heard, Matt.
3: Men, I get it.
0: Men, it's in our DNA to want to provide and fix these things for you because we care for you. So it's like, I feel like if we have to understand where you're coming from, you guys can understand where we're coming from and just set it up like that. Be like, hey, look, I don't need you to fix this or whatever. I just need a vent. And then boom, go into it. Now we're both there.
1: I mean, we could do that, but Matt just said his wife always does that. So he knows that she does that. So technically he
3: And then
1: knows.
3: I respond with, what do you want me to do about it? She doesn't like that.
2: Tino next.
0: Number four. Whenever the woman goes silent, that means something is bothering her.
3: Oh, yeah.
1: Duh. Yes.
0: What about this? When a woman cries, just be there. Don't say anything. Just be there. I mean, this kind of ties into the reassurance thing.
1: I mean, yes, but like, hold me.
2: Does that
1: count? Like, oh, if I'm crying, like, oh,
2: yeah,
1: it's okay.
2: Yeah. Physical touch.
1: Yes.
0: Ooh, what about this one? Because this one can get testy. It says, when she pulls away, she's testing to see if you'll stay. See, that's kind of game playing.
1: No, because I feel like if I'm pulling away, it's one of those, like, everything's irritating me. Like, don't touch me.
3: And that better be a girl you're with. If she's pulling away and you're not with her, let her pull away. Jesus. Creeper.
0: Coming up next. We're going to jump into some tea time coming up next. What are we talking about, Serena?
1: Steve Harvey opened up about how you can survive fame, even mentioning the controversy surrounding Diddy.
2: Oh, damn. He went to a party.
0: We're going to talk all about it next.
4: May, ¿qué almorzaste?
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28: Or worse. That's what parents worry about. We're Lingo Kids, and we're here to help parents out. 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
28: 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And they want fun songs, videos, and interactive games that help you grow, not turn you into
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28: Yep.
29: Lingo Kids!
28: Everything kids love,

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0: All right, so Steve Harvey speaking out on how you can survive what? Being famous? And what is it exactly?
1: Just how you can survive fame as a man. And then he kind of talked about the Diddy, you know, whole controversy and all that.
0: Cool. So for all the celebrities listening right now, trying to, you know, struggle with fame, we got you covered. This is really relatable. Let's listen.
2: If you're a good guy, you'll survive it. It's the bad guys that don't survive it. You know, if you're not trying to be cruel or unkind to people, if you're not trying to be abusive or use people, be a gentleman. Be fair. You know, don't talk to women that way. Treat women with kindness and respect. If you're that guy, you'll survive that area. Most of us do. And then if you're not that guy, you won't survive that area. He's in prison right now because you've been Puffy. You've been watching it. You turn into Puffy. If you don't respect it, you're going to do some time.
3: Well, I guess this is good to take in consideration for how many times I've been around Diddy. So thank you for this message, Serena.
1: I think this could be for anybody. If you're a good person, you're going to attract good things. And even if you are a good person and you start seeing things that are weird, you're going to remove yourself from that situation.
4: Yes, because you're going to feel weird about it. Mm-hmm. This is a rule of life for anybody, regardless of your status, celebrity or non.
0: Cool, man. Guys, I'm going to be honest. I can't focus right now. I'm looking out the glass window. And listen, I want to be 1,000% honest with you. I'm a 100% heterosexual male. But God, Jason Derulo is a good looking man.
4: 100%.
0: I can't focus. He's standing right here just staring. He's waving at me now.
4: Yeah, he has a jacket with no shirt on.
0: It's crazy. Jason, we're letting Jason Derulo in the building next, and we're talking. 106.1.
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0: Very excited to have a guest in the studio today, man. I'm going to be honest. They keep all the celebs out of here, but
2: today they
0: let one in. Ladies and gentlemen, Jason Derulo is on a check-in. Bro, before we talk, you know, the business and the new song and everything, just how are you? How's Jason?
3: Oh, man. Jason is well. Thank you for asking. Nobody ever asks how I'm doing.
0: No one really cares. It's always like just some like setup to get to whatever. But we talk a lot about mental health on the show and quality of life. And so I mean, you're on the run. I'm seeing this promo run. You're literally in every city and doing all these stops. So I'm like, how is your mental right now? How are you?
3: I'm well, man. Honestly, I feel blessed as ever. I had my son with me, which was amazing for the first half of the run, which was really nice always.
0: How old is he?
3: 5.
0: Bro, what specifically with the song? I mean, we're going to kind of go all over the place and talk about it a lot. But for your new single that's out now, Sexy For Me, have you figured out that for you, or is there something specific about having that horn in a song? Is it because, like, for me, my logic behind it is when you hear that horn, it makes your body want to be kind of sexy.
3: Yeah,
0: is that what it is, or is there something completely different?
3: Yeah, I mean, for Sexy For Me, I mean, I don't know, man. To me, I'm a fan of horns in general. You know, you heard it on Trumpets, you heard it on Talk Dirty, obviously, you heard it on a lot of my songs. Mm-hmm. But for me, it's just being a fan of it, man, and I play around with a lot of different genres of music, and I think it's as simple as that. But it definitely has a sexy vibe when you hear the saxophone.
0: When Kevin Gates sends you the verse for the remix and you hear like deep in the belly, or what does he say?
3: He's like, don't spit in the throat. He said, it's a lot.
0: It's just like, there's Kevin, like that, right?
3: That's my dog.
0: I know you had a music related question.
1: So with you being so big on TikTok, when you're writing music and creating it, like, do you have that in the back of your head of like, okay, like this is what's gonna work for TikTok, or you just, you know, like whatever comes to you, like for the music purposes?
3: Nah, I think a great song is a great song, and I think something that's addictive, something that makes you feel something, something that makes you want to fall in love, something that makes you want to celebrate being single, like whatever it is, as long as it's pulverizing and makes you feel something, I think people will utilize it on social media. So I don't think you need to necessarily tailor make anything.
0: I feel like the song could be a summer anthem. Let's play a little clip of it. This is Jason Derulo and the remix of Kevin Gates. I love it as well. It's called Sexy For Me. Mm-hmm.

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0: All right, man. It's Tino Go Chino Radio. We've got Jason Derulo in the studio out, man. He's got a new song called Sexy For Me. If you haven't streamed it, go run it up, man. It's a song for the summer for sure. Off the air, we were talking about, like, when you come from nothing, there's still certain things that you'll never get rid of. Like maybe just certain ways that you move in public, or maybe certain, like, I don't know, like places to eat. For me, I don't care how much money I ever have in a million years, I'm always going to go to Taco Bell. Like, yeah. I love a good little crunchy taco meal. It's trashy, it's quick, it's easy. What's one of those things for you, Jason? Like, something that you'll indulge in no matter how much money you have?
2: For me, it's Olive Garden. So we used to get dressed up, you know, to go to Olive Garden like it was, like, the finest restaurant on the planet. And, like, that stuck with me. So the seafood Portofino at Olive Garden is my thing. So if ever I'm a splurge, you know, I'm going to Olive Garden.
0: Bro, I 1,000% appreciate your time. I know you're busy and you're on this run. I want to close things, like, on a positive note. Obviously, we're here. We're having fun. We're having a good time. You have the best hairline I've ever seen. You smell glorious. Good for you. Brother. But for someone listening right now that might be at their lowest, and they're not, like, they just keep hitting roadblocks, or they keep getting told no, and they just feel like, damn, how do I keep pushing forward? We've all been at a low point. How did you get past your low point? How did you keep moving forward? What advice could you give to that person that's just going through it right now?
2: I broke my neck in 2012. Nobody breaks their neck, right?
3: That's crazy.
2: It's like a very freakish thing that you hear about, but you never think something like that's going to happen to you. I couldn't tie my own shoes. I couldn't take a shower myself. I couldn't do anything myself, but I got lost in routine. I created a routine for myself, and I followed the same routine every single day, and if I was able to do everything within that day, I felt like I won the day. So I was taking it one singular day at a time, and it was about winning the day every single day. And when I looked up, I had created some of my best work, and I had my most successful album, 6 platinum songs off of this one album. Talk Dirty, Trumpets, Wiggle, Other Side, Marry Me, all of these songs off of one album, and that was at my lowest of lows. And I think it was because I was able to fall back on a routine and not think about what was actually happening in my life, but more so worry about winning the day.
0: Well, and it's weird too, right? Like, it shows you that it's almost like these negative things, as bad as it was, almost need to happen in a sense to give you a different perspective and help you move differently. I mean, again, you were able to work on this project and you get 6 records off of one project that blow like that, which doesn't even happen for anybody. They're lucky to get one. And you're doing all this while you're at your lowest.
2: For sure. Yeah, I mean, I think sometimes the being in your lowest is the biggest blessing. Sometimes you need to slow the world down one time so that you can actually see clearly. I was about to go on tour, and those songs would never exist had I went on that tour. You know, I was at home, down on my luck. And that's why those songs came out the way they did.
0: Guys, show some love, man. Jason Derulo, positive energy, good vibes. Go stream his new single, Sexy For Me. It's out right now. Damn, now. We are done with the show. Thank you guys for hanging out today, man. Yes, sir. We'll talk to you very soon. Have a great rest of your day. Bueno, bye. ¿Qué?
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0: Just minutes away from the 106.1 Kiss FM Secret Sound Contest. And here's the thing. Nobody guessed correctly yesterday. So we're going to be playing for $1,000 in groceries.
1: Yes, we have teamed up with Kroger Delivery. And your shot is coming up in just minutes. You've got four chances each weekday to guess the secret sound. 9 a.m., noon, 4 p.m., and 5 p.m. And here's a huge hint. The sounds are all something you can find inside Kroger, right?
0: Ooh, yeah. Mm. Yeah. So make sure you stay close. It's right around the corner. We'll play you that sound and give you that chance at $1,000. And let's check in with Amanda for your Kiss FM traffic update.
2: 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And Douglas, look out for a disabled vehicle blocking the right lane of 175 westbound at 45. 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
0: I love these moving moment segments that we've been doing.
1: Me too.
0: Because we take a trip down memory lane. And today is very special because we're going to be talking with one of our moms that went on the very first trip we went on after Kid Craddock passed away. It was in 2013. We had a little girl by the name of Afton Roush go on the trip with us. And I believe, Kelly, you hung out with her and her family a lot.
24: Love their family.
0: Her mom, Holly, is on the phone with us right now. Hi, Holly.
25: Hi, how are you?
0: Hey, doing great. Good. What's happening?
25: Not too much. Just living life and, you know, starting a new career as an addictions counselor and kind of rocking it in life.
0: Oh, right. Really? How long have you been doing this new gig?
25: It's been about a year now, and actually the most amazing thing when my addictions license was approved was actually Afton's birthday last year on April 9th. So that was honestly like one of the greatest gifts possible.
24: That was a big sign. Mm-hmm. You're doing what you're supposed to do.
0: Yeah, 100%.
25: Exactly. Absolutely.
0: Now, I know we issue mascara alerts on this show, and we're talking to Holly. Because Holly actually wrote us, we were asking our kids' families to give us updates on their children.
24: Right.
0: And Holly wrote us because we unfortunately lost Afton in October of 2018. And you wrote, "It is now a memory trip, and the impact it still leaves having that moment with my daughter."
1: Powerful.
0: I mean, we could talk about kids and our trip all we want, but I think when people hear it from you, Holly, it makes a bigger impact. What we remember is that she was a huge One Direction fan. Definitely remember that.
25: Oh, yes, absolutely, yep. One Direction was absolutely her favorite when, you know, unfortunately, when we buried her, we made sure she had, like, all her favorite One Direction items in her casket with her. Mm. But just remembering the trip was just, you know, her happy, like, nothing medical, like nothing to have to worry about. And we were just a family laughing, having fun, you know, having a trip that, you know, we honestly knew we could never afford. And just seeing her smiles, I still, you know, the DVD we received, I still watch that like monthly when I'm struggling, just seeing her smile, those memories. And then we got like a memory book album there and we just printed out so many pictures of her smiling. Just looking back at those, just seeing how happy she was and just knowing we had that opportunity and we have those amazing memories to look back on to help us, you know, especially me to, you know, smile, you know, during those hard days.
0: As humans, we're told don't take a single day for granted.
1: Mm-hmm.
0: But we see that with our kids' families. You guys fully immerse yourselves in this trip. The friendships that you guys build are beautiful. And
25: absolutely.
0: Her loss was a blindside.
25: She was up getting ready for school, and then just in a matter of minutes, she was gone. She had a massive seizure and went into cardiac arrest. And, you know, we did choose to do, like, organ, tissue, skin, cornea donations. So that definitely helps, like, knowing she lives on in others and getting the letters of how well, you know, her recipients are doing. And, you know, knowing that she's been helping as far as South Korea, just, you know, that's what she would have wanted. And so... It's a blessing, yeah.
0: And you know, from what we remember with Afton and the pictures we see, she was the life of the party.
24: Yeah.
0: She was always
24: She was 12 on our trip, so that's the oldest you can be on the kids' trip. So I'm so glad she made it and she could go with
25: us. I'm
24: so
25: glad too. Yeah,
24: you have these memories.
25: It was meant to be for sure, definitely.
0: And we do have a lot of new listeners that came into the show and maybe don't know much about our charity or maybe they're not aware what sort of impact this has on people, on families like yours, what would you say to those that are listening then just learning about Kids Kids if you were introducing it to a first-time listener?
25: Kids Kids is a wonderful trip of a lifetime for families. You know, I still have connections with families on the trip, and just having those memories, being able to talk to them, and just being part of that family, and so worth making sure this trip happens for families, because it's definitely worth the donations and the time that it does take to make this trip happen for families.
0: You can donate on our website at kidskids.org. 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Mm-hmm. And if you go on there, I believe it's $35 a month. We are doing a 35th anniversary sweatshirt that you could receive if you sign up to do that. You can also do our car contest.
2: Yeah.
0: You know, you incentivize you with a little car action. $25 for raffle tickets that could win you your choice of a vehicle thanks to the Ansira Auto Group. 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I know a lot of us say, I want to help change lives. I want to help people. I want to do this. And we do a lot of talking. This is where you can do some action.
2: Some doing.
0: You heard what it did for Holly and her family. You can see what it did for Afton in the videos and the pictures that we have and all our other Kids Kids. You can see all that at kidskids.org. Thank you so much for being our moving moment, Polly.
25: You're absolutely. Thank you. It's so great to speak with you all again.
24: You too.
2: You too. Take care.
0: Love you.
2: In touch with us.
0: Sending you a big old hug.
25: Yeah, thank you. I appreciate it. Big ol' hug back.
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0: And from our Moving Moment to our painful moment of the day.
2: Uh-oh.
24: Oh.
0: One of my most favorite things to do is shower. Okay. I think showering is just, just that water turns on, you get in there, a little bit steam going on.
2: Single shower head in your shower?
0: I got two.
2: Okay.
0: But I only use one.
2: Okay.
0: And my wife yesterday when I got home, my wife Kinsey had had a plumber there.
2: Uh-oh.
0: I'm like, what's going on? What's the plumber here? And she goes, we're having some issues with like temperature of the water, and you know, the kids are complaining that maybe something's wrong with their sink or whatever. So he was there taking care of stuff.
2: Okay.
0: And in passing, I heard my wife go, hey, do you mind turning up the pressure a little bit on our shower?
2: Okay.
0: She wanted a little extra.
2: I love water. I love some good water pressure.
0: Now, yeah. And I get it. And there's a perfect happy medium, you know?
2: Yeah.
0: And I felt like our water pressure was fine.
2: Uh-oh.
0: But Kinsey wanted a little extra. And I don't know if this plumber was one of those One Wish Willows from Obsession. And my wife wished for more power. Because normally, when I would get into the shower, it would be it was this song in my head, you know, Thousand Miles in my head playing with the shower hitting my body. That's what was going on in my head.
2: I'm closing my eyes right now.
0: Why when I got in the shower and the water hit my back, it felt like this? Why did it feel like my back was getting power washed and my skin was peeling off?
24: I love that though.
0: Kelly, no.
2: Kelly, I'm telling you. I love that.
0: In fact,
5: a massage.
0: It hit me so hard that I turned around instinctively because I felt like somebody was punching me.
24: Oh, it's like the water torture with the fire hose?
0: Yeah, and I turned around and it hurt.
5: Yeah.
0: Ow.
2: Wow.
0: You know what I'm talking about, Justin?
2: Mm-hmm.
0: Trey, it hurt.
24: We imagine.
0: My Baja California,
24: about.
0: Mexico.
2: So is it more of a single stream
0: Looked the same as it did before.
2: It looks the same.
0: It just hurt.
2: You just got to get used to that, buddy.
0: It felt like there was 1,000 bidets.
24: It's like a massage.
0: Spraying my back.
2: I'm sorry.
5: Death by 1,000
2: bidets. That sounds like heaven to me.
0: No.
7: Yeah, it does.
0: Does anybody want to come try this before I call the plumber?
24: I'll be honest. My daddy did that one time when I moved in. My shower pressure wasn't a lot. So he just took off the cap and took out the washer or something.
2: Mm.
24: And when I turned it on, it knocked me back against the wall. It was so harsh.
0: It was a whole thing. But
24: it is painful. That's true.
0: Probably the cleanest I've been in 10 years.
24: Good. Man.
5: You were power washed.
24: Your pores were stripped clean.
2: Exfoliates you all, without the loofah.
0: Kinsey goes, it can't be that bad. You're just being a guy and complaining. And she got in. And she was in pain.
5: She agreed.
24: Those germs are in Mexico now.
0: Yeah, those germs are far gone. Yeah. And I think it costs more, right? Because it's coming out faster.
2: No, I don't think so.
0: I think my water bill is probably going to go a little bit. I don't know. We got to look that science up. So
2: I think you can recycle your shower water too. So
0: what? Is there a way?
2: Yeah, I think
0: I mean, I would do it if
2: you could loop it around and just don't be in the shower.
0: No, what if we created a filtration system that just creates like a fountain, like.
5: Yeah, because aren't you also one of those that brushes your teeth in the shower?
7: Yeah.
0: Oh, yeah.
5: Yeah, so don't count
24: your teeth out.
0: I love drooling all over myself.
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0: Justin, hand off that monologue for Audrey to give us her best SpongeBob SquarePants.
1: So give this to Audrey?
0: Yeah.
2: I got so relieved when you sent it to him instead. I thought he was doing this.
0: Oh, that's for you.
2: Oh.
3: He was tricking you.
0: Welcome to your audition to be SpongeBob SquarePants. This is one of his most famous speeches of all time.
2: Oh, I gotta think what he sounds like. Okay. I guess you're right, Plankton. I'm just a kid. And you know... Wait, no, I can't do this.
3: Stop laughing. Just do it.
2: Okay. I've been through a lot in the past 6 days. 5 minutes, 27 and a half seconds. And if I've learned anything during that time, it's that you are who you are. Wait. How does he do this? That's his laugh. And no amount of magic or managerial promotion or something other third thing can make me anything more than what I am inside. A kid. But that's okay. Because I did what everyone said a kid couldn't do. I made it to Shell City. And I beat the Cyclops. And I rode Hasselhoff. And I brought the crown back.
3: Wow, that's a long monologue.
2: Yeah, I got
0: it. You sound like SpongeBob's grandma.
4: I never realized how much SpongeBob sounds like Audrey.
1: We did do a SpongeBob musical or a
2: auditions.
1: SpongeBob.
0: We did a whole
1: spectacular
0: scene.
1: Spectacular.
2: Yeah.
1: And Kelly Raspberry had the best SpongeBob.
0: Well, we auditioned.
4: That's next break.
3: Well, I thought it was. You,
1: weren't you? I gave you Squidward.
0: You're Plankton.
3: I was.
0: Oh, Squidward.
3: Was she not did Sandy Shepard, or did I do the?
0: I was Patrick.
1: Pearl.
0: I was Patrick.
1: You were Squidward because he's negative.
4: I was Patrick. Oh,
3: that's me.
2: Yeah. See, I could have done that.
4: Patrick, go ahead.
0: Patrick. They still sound like Audrey, just with a deeper voice.
3: Like, you can't do Christopher Walken. Everybody
0: can do Christopher Walken.
1: But Kelly, could you say, I'm SpongeBob, I live in Bikini Bottom?
3: I'd have to hear it for. I have to hear it.
0: Yeah, she's a method actress.
3: I have to hear it.
4: You can't just channel from Audrey.
2: I am never talking again.
5: Justin, what about your SpongeBob impression?
1: This is my SpongeBob impression as his laugh, like.
0: The laugh is pretty good.
1: The laugh is good.
0: The laugh is pretty good.
1: I'm SpongeBob, and I live in Bikini Bottom. And we're going to save the day.
0: You sounded more like Justin on that one.
4: Yeah.
0: Which shows us how good these voice actors are.
4: Yeah, for real.
3: Well, that's just the voice they chose.
0: That's the voice they chose.
3: If Audrey was hired, that would be SpongeBob's voice,
2: right?
3: Thank
2: you, Miss Kelly Raspberry.
0: Now, I saw this headline this morning, and I thought, how could you fire the coolest principal ever?
3: Hmm. Well, how cool is he?
0: It's a female, first of all. It's a lady.
3: Is she hanging with the kids at the house parties? There is a line you can cross being the cool adult.
0: True, Kelly. A high school principal in Florida, her name is Katie O'Connell. She has been placed on administrative leave after the school's yearbooks were issued. Okay. Right? So they sent them out. All the kids got them. They're going around signing them.
4: Yeah.
0: The first page had a quote from Trap Queen by Fetty Wap, of course, from 2014. Pretty good song. And the quote said, "Everybody hating, we just call them fans, though, Mrs. O'Connell." What's wrong with that? Well, Katie claims she did not say that. She's like, "I didn't even say that quote. They just put it in there as
3: funny
0: me."
3: The yearbook editor thought it'd be funny. Yeah.
0: She didn't write it. She didn't approve it. And she was presented with a draft of the yearbook before it was published and signed off on it. She doesn't know who's responsible, but she says there's a tell. Quote, it says, "Mrs. O'Connell and all my students know I've never been Mrs. O'Connell. I'm Miss O. The assistant principal is backing her up, saying she didn't see the quote in the draft either, but she is suffering the consequences, and she's on administrative leave and could possibly lose her job." Because people were upset that Fetty Wap was quoted. Now, it is a song about drugs, but it's not...
3: But the line they chose...
0: But it's not in an appropriate line. And clearly, if there's two people saying she didn't do it, but she might...
3: It's sort of like that teacher that was using, like, rap to teach her children time or math or something.
0: She got fired over that, which was a cute song.
3: Are you sure she got fired? I know there was talk about it, but did she really?
0: The teacher? She was also placed on administrative. I don't know what...
3: I don't know, but it's just like, come on.
5: There's so many people doing worse things.
0: She says she's been receiving threats and harassment.
4: Threats?
0: Serious enough that she's taken them to police, and she's also hired a lawyer.
3: That's ridiculous.
0: All because of a Fetty Wap lyric.
4: Yeah,
0: that wasn't even that bad.
3: Oof.
4: I'm going to have to keep an eye on that one.
0: Also,
4: that was a Fetty Wap.
3: Fetty Wap has one eye.
5: Got it. Got it.
0: Also, have you ever found yourself saying, "Dude, where's my dad?"
2: Yeah.
0: I did growing up.
3: All the house children.
4: Yeah, my kids did. Wow. My kids said that.
0: This is a crazy story. A family a family mourning the loss of their father. They were shocked when they went to attend his wake and instead found a stranger lying inside of the coffin that they purchased for dad.
4: No.
0: Can you imagine? So they tell Jose Daniel Diaz Felipe, known as Danielo, to his friends and family. He passed away at the age of 84, so he lived a long, prosperous life. Beautiful. His children prepared to say their final goodbye to him on Thursday in a wake at Washington Heights. When they showed up and they looked in the coffin, they're like, that's not our dad. And the funeral house was like, yeah, it is.
3: Yes, it is.
0: Sure is.
4: Yeah, it is. Says it right here on his toe.
0: They said, no.
3: Dead people just look different.
5: This is either a horror movie or a comedy.
0: Yeah, I mean.
5: But nothing in between.
0: They said, the person in the coffin was bald like their dad.
4: Yeah.
0: But their dad was like 5'3", and this person was much taller than the dad. And also, his face does not match.
4: Okay, I was going to say, how are you going to tell how tall they are? Because the coffin,
1: you're laying down.
4: Yeah.
0: So they the funeral home finally said, oh, yeah, our bad. Okay, I guess it's not your dad. But they still cannot find their dad.
3: Oh.
0: Can you imagine?
3: That's sad.
0: So they don't know where the dad or the body is.
3: That's bad.
4: Yeah. So he's probably buried where this guy was supposed
3: to be buried.
4: They switched it up or something.
3: What if he was already cremated or something by mistake? Oh, you can't go back on that.
5: Ooh, that's upsetting.
0: Isn't that crazy? That would suck. Yeah. And real quick, police are investigating videos of men mysteriously emerging from New York City sewers. And they're not Ninja Turtles. These are humans. But apparently, there's no threat to the public. It's all good, guys.
3: Oh, no. And there's
0: people emerging from
4: the sewer?
0: No, there's that's scary.
4: I'm sewer man.
5: What? Yeah.
0: Where are you emerging from?
5: And then what? Just like going to work or
0: something? No threat to the public.
5: Like,
3: what'd you leave down there? That's what I'd want to know.
4: Or maybe,
0: they're just living, maybe.
4: Yeah. You know what? Sometimes the traffic in New York can get pretty bad.
0: Right.
4: Just taking a cut through.
0: And the subway does get pretty jam-packed. So maybe that's just a little shortcut their town. But the fact that police say, hey, don't worry, there's no threats to the public. just don't mind the sewer-dwelling people that are emerging from the sewer.
5: The sewer people.
4: Wow.
0: Some of the headlines right there for you.

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2: So when I walked into the bar, he said, I'm here at the end of the bar. Well, the only guy at the bar was an old guy. So I thought, there's no way. So he buys us a drink and I'm just like, oh my gosh, this is not the same guy that was on Facebook. Like, the guy that was at the bar and the guy in the picture were completely different people. And he kept rubbing my back and asking if I wanted him to buy me another beer. And my friend's like, yeah, let him buy one more, just one more.
3: Hey, your friend's getting free drinks out of this, why not?
2: Yeah. And then I texted her and I said, if he rubs my back one more time, I'm going to elbow him.
4: Oh. A catfish.
5: You know what? Every no gets him closer to his yes. Yeah.

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1: 106.1 KISS FM's Secret Sound. It's here, and it's exactly what it sounds like. We play a secret sound for you. You guess what it is. You win a ton of money in Kroger groceries. Now, if you don't win, then it's just going to grow by $500 each day. Your chance to win. I have another one coming up for you in the 12 o'clock hour.

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1: I have the very best cat in the world. 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I'm just so happy to have her.
0: Well, it's 106.1 KISS FM, and you're going to hate me. I don't really like cats.

0: So if you could have endless amounts of this food, it is 106.1 Kiss FM, what would it be? For me, I would say maybe carne asada, love that, and some pizza. But this isn't about me, this is about you. Sophie, what would you choose?
1: Any kind of pasta, period. I don't even care what. I can put away a lot of pasta in one thing.
0: Well, then this is really good news for you. 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So you can buy all kinds of pasta, cook it for the rest of these next few months. 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So we played the sound for you. You guess what it is. You win the money in Kroger groceries. Isn't it that easy? It is that easy. Another chance for you to win. Coming up in the, actually at 12, we're going to play that sound for you. So I need you to stay close. And by the way, if no one wins today, then it's going to grow by another $500. So stay close.
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2: 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I'm going to play a sound for you. You guess it correctly. You win $1,000 in Kroger groceries. That is insane. And if nobody guesses it, we'll have another shot at four, then at five. And then if nobody guesses that, it's going to keep on growing by $500 every day. 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
0: That's right. You have a chance at winning $1,000 in Kroger groceries. Isn't that insane? I'm going to play the Secret Sound for you. And all you got to do is give me your best guess. All right. Here we go. Now, what do you think that is? What did that sound like to you? Let me go ahead and play it again for you. Do you think you have what it takes? Do you know what that is? One more time, our secret sound. If you think you could guess that correctly, give me a call. 214 or 817-787-1061. 787-1061. 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

I about passed out when I saw our iHeartRadio Music Festival lineup. It's happening in September. Zara Larsson gonna be performing, Snoop Dogg, Cardi B, hello, BTS. It is 106.1 Kiss FM. It's gonna be insane. So

chance have $45,000 just laying around that you want to spend? 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You know, nothing crazy.

0: is gross? I said what I said. It is 106.1 Kiss FM. Sarah, what is gross to you?
1: Pickles. Can't get behind pickles. What is it about them, you guys? I want to love them.
0: Wait, you know what? Let me just go ahead and hang up, because you're not going to talk about pickles that way.

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0: 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Do you need me to play it again?
1: Please.
0: Okay, here we go. Let's listen carefully. Let's cross our fingers. Here's the sound. All right.

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1: 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The good news is they didn't guess it correctly, so there's another chance to win $1,000 in Kroger groceries. I'm going to have your shot coming up at 4 and 5 p.m. It's this jackpot. 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

0: 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It was disgusting. Emily, pettiest reason why you've broken up with someone.
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I do think as a Texas resident, you should get a deal on World Cup tickets. 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

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Ella Langley, her song beat out Taylor Swift's record the most consecutive weeks at number one on the Billboard Hot 100. 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
3: 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Ooh, think about not having to worry about groceries for a minute. 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

Gentlemen, Zara Larsson was here a couple of months ago with 106.1 Kiss FM. I was like, what's your favorite thing about DFW? And she was like, I love the Stars. Like, the hockey team is so good. And I thought she was capping. And then I saw her in a Stars jersey on a live a couple of weeks ago. And I'm like, all right, she wasn't. She was telling the truth.

Cotton candy grapes, get it. Raspberries, yeah. You're going to be so plentiful with fruits. You're going to be able to get that organic steak. I'm talking about $1,000 worth of Kroger gift cards. Let's get your groceries right. This is like MTV Cribs. When you open that fridge, ooh, I want to see the good stuff, dude. What I'm telling you is, we're trying to get you $1,000 in Kroger gift cards. 106.1 KISS FM Secret Sound. We're going to be doing it at 4. Be here.

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3: 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Wait, hold on. Wait a minute. I'm going to get the organic chicken this time. Yeah, we'll ball out that style. We got you in 10 minutes with the Secret Sound. Hold on.

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2: 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Here we go. 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There it is. 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
1: So you break up with your man.
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Did he make bail? Did he get a new Cybertruck? Probably. 106.1 KISS FM. 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
2: 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The Secret Sound is... One more time. 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

right, I've had it with all the wrong guesses so far for this 106.1 Kiss FM Secret Sound. It's up to $1,500 in Kroger gift cards you can win tomorrow at 9 a.m. if you can guess that sound correctly. 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I'm just going to tell you what the secret sound is. 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

0: Okay, goated cereal of all time. It's Matt on 106.1 Kiss FM. There's a lot of different directions we could go with this. I am a Frosted Mini Wheats stan. I live and die by that cereal, but you have another. Go ahead.
1: So I agree with your Mini Wheats, but...
0: They're the best.
1: I don't remember what they're called, but it's the cookie cereal.
0: Oh, wait. Cookie Crisp.
1: Yes.
0: Is that what you... Oh, my gosh. I forgot about that.
1: If I couldn't have the Mini Wheats, I would definitely go for the cookies.
0: I might have to change my answer.

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0: Those things get stuck in your teeth, though.
1: Well, like, they only really get stuck easily. In your teeth if you chew them.
0: You just swallow them whole? What do you just pop